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Angel Dubo and La Pietà with Buona Fortuna Jack. That is from My Name is Nobody, music by Ennio Morricone. That followed the opening movement from the string quartet in E minor, Opus 44, number 2, by Mendelssohn, played by the Cherubini Quartet. You're listening to A Little Night Music. I'm Kathleen Kajioka, and it is time for our Composer of the Week. Every week, I throw the spotlight on a different composer, and at around about this time, just after 8 o'clock, we have a listen to some of their music, I tell you about their lives, and we get to know them just a little bit better. Well, this week, Claudio Monteverdi, a pioneer without whom it is really difficult to imagine what European would have sounded like in the end. Now, we left him yesterday in Venice, the city-state that gave him his long-awaited way out of Mantua. Now, Venice is where, from the age of 43, Monteverdi very busily and happily provided music for St. Mark's Basilica. But that was only part of what he got up to. He continued to publish, and over the next 30 years, he would write four more books of groundbreaking madrigals, in each one making new experiments, trying out new devices, and making use of ideas from his younger contemporaries. These books are made up of everything from declaimed letters to ballets. His eighth and ninth books of madrigals and his Selva Morale were all compiled and published when Monteverdi was about 70. Now, amidst all these serious endeavors, Monteverdi also published his Scherzi Musicali, musical jokes or games, in 1637. I like to highlight this aspect of things because as light and playful as this music is, it is no less seriously revolutionary than the profound and imaginative word painting we heard from his Vespers of 1610 or his Lamento d'Ariana, which we heard earlier this week. What makes it so? Well, it's an aspect of what we now call classical music that is so often overlooked, seen as, you know, serious music performed by seriously accomplished people, and I'm talking about the lightness and humor in it, but even more so at this time, in the first half of the 1600s, coming out of centuries of published music designed for the devout, well, to put on paper for wide distribution, music of this playful nature was no less radical than anything else.

Anna Prohaska and Magdalena Kozina with La Cetra Baroque Orchestra Basel singing Zeffiro Torna e di Suavi Accenti, the playful side of our composer of the week, Claudio Monteverdi, that he was not shy to put on paper and publish widely. That is from the collection called Scherzi Musicali, or Musical Games or Jokes of 1637. Monteverdi was 70 at the time this was published, and it seemed that he had reached the end of his career. But he wasn't done after all. That very same year, 1637, the first public opera houses opened in Venice, and Monteverdi was the only one around who had experience with this very new genre, and he set about composing his final masterpieces, The Return of Ulysses and The Coronation of Poppea. All of the musical explorations from his long life came to bear in these works, which are the first masterpieces of modern musical drama. We'll get a taste now. This is from Poppea. In Addio Roma, Ottavia, wife of Nero, has been banished by him so that he can pursue his relationship with Poppea. Now she's been put on a ship out of Rome, and she bids farewell to her country, to her home, and to her friends in bitter despair. Monteverdi has utterly mastered the modern recitative style of musical declamation, the singer in spoken rhythms, and through his writing being given brilliant theatrical timing and direction. Here's Kathy Barbarian.

the first master of recitative at the height of his powers, our composer of the week, Claudio Monteverdi, that art of setting text in the form of a great actor, but heightened by music. That was Addio Roma from his final opera, The Coronation of Poppea, Kathy Barbarian in the role of Ottavia, who is being exiled from Rome. Well, Monteverdi died shortly after writing this opera in November of 1643. He was 76 years old, and he is buried in the Basilica of Santa Maria Gloriosa dei Fiori in Venice. I went to find his tomb when I was there, and I was really touched to find that his was the only one with fresh flowers still strewn upon it. Many other prominent figures there, including Titian, but Monteverdi's clearly had a special place for visitors. And truly, the resonance of his influence lasted long after his death. Monteverdi's works were widely published.

0: published and republished throughout Italy, in Belgium, in Germany, in England. Many letters to colleagues clearly outline his creative intent, which was to track and reflect in music recognizable human experience, the human psyche with all its changes of mind and mood. In essence, Monteverdi became the first musical psychologist, a role we now take for granted in composers. And to be fair, he was not the only composer clearing this path. There's a rich atmosphere of experimentation in 17th century Italy, but with the amount and quality of his work and the breadth of it, Monteverdi was modern music's undoubted leader. And that concludes our look at Monteverdi's life, music, and legacy. We will continue tonight on A Little Night Music with some Amy Beach. That's next.
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Howard Shelley and the Tasmanian Symphony Orchestra and the music of 19th century composer Jakob Rosenhain. That was the Presto Spiritoso from the Piano Concerto in D minor, Opus 73. Well, we are proud to be the official radio sponsor of the 2026 CNE. The day has come. This year's edition of this Toronto tradition has started today and it runs through September 7th. And this year, we are sponsoring the Garden Show, the Arts, Crafts, and Hobbies Building. There's the Super Dog Show, the Cat Show. So if dog person, cat person, we've got something for you. There's a Midway exhibit called Fair Game, a History of Sport at the CNE. Ice skating and acrobats, so much more. You can find out all about it at thex.com. Up next on A Little Night Music, Amy Beach. Turn of the 20th century American composer. This is from her piano quintet in F sharp minor.

chamber music by America's first ever female symphonist, Amy Beach, born in 1867, a prodigious talent. We heard the Adagio Espressivo from her piano quintet in F-sharp minor, Opus 67, the Takash Quartet, with Garrick Olson on piano. I'm Kathleen Kadjioka. A Little Night Music continues.

0: on this Friday with some Debussy, and we'll hear from Toronto's own harpist extraordinaire, Judy Lohman.
1: I'm Alexa Petrenko, inviting you to join me this Sunday night at the Opera at 9. Relevant as ever is the Broadway musical West Side Story by the remarkable American conductor, composer, pianist, writer, teacher, activist, and intellectual icon, Leonard Bernstein, who was born on August 25th in 1918. The most important musician of his generation, he loved New York City, which we'll visit with the operatic cast recording of his hit musical, West Side Story, which he conducted in 1985 with Kirite Kanawa as Maria and Jose Carreras as Tony. That's Leonard Bernstein's West Side Story this Sunday night at the Opera at 9 from the New Classical FM, beautiful music for a crazy world.
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If you've ever heard Judy Loman live, you'll recognize that sound right away. There is this incredible groundedness to the way she pulls the resonance out of her instruments. Just an amazing performer on the cusp of her 90th birthday, if you can believe it. And she's still playing like a beast. Just amazing. We heard her in music that was by her teacher, actually, Carlos Salcedo. That was Flight. You are listening to A Little Night Music. Up next, some Debussy from his Nocturnes for Orchestra. This is Fête, Celebrations. The Cleveland Orchestra, led by Vladimir Ashkenazy.

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Montréal with the finale from Souvenir de Florence by Tchaikovsky. And that followed the intermezzo from a comic music theater work by Ermanno Volferrari called I Quattro Rusteghi, which translates as the Four Curmudgeons. We heard the Academy of St. Martin in the Fields. In that one, we started off with the Cleveland Orchestra under Vladimir Ashkenazy playing Fête from Nocturnes by Claude Debussy. You're listening to A Little Night Music on this Friday night. I'm Kathleen Kajioka, continuing now with a great voice from the past. This is a singer that I remember first hearing after one of my mom's rare but very indulgent trips to Sam the Record Man. Yes, I'm talking about the 1980s. And she went down there and came home with an armful of LPs of some great old singers she absolutely adored, great vocalists. And one of those was the French art song baritone, Gérard Souzet. Here he is with a song by Gabriel Fauré called En Sourdine.

0: Our very own TSO with their principal oboe Sarah Jeffrey in the soloist role, the opening movement from the Oboe Concerto by Ralph Vaughan Williams. And that followed En Sourdine, a song by Gabriel Fauré featuring a mid-20th century baritone who was a specialist in French art song, Gérard Souzet. He was joined by Jacqueline Bonneau on piano. You're listening to A Little Night Music. I'm Kathleen Kajioka. Our Friday night continues with some Bach and a guitar concerto by Federico Toroba.
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This is from his Concierto de Castilla.

0: Vicente Covas, the soloist with the Extremadura Symphony Orchestra in the opening movement from the Concierto de Castilla by Federico Toroba. You're listening to A Little Night Music. I'm Kathleen Cagioca. More to come, including spacious vocal music by Peteris Vasques.
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The Festival Winds of the Festival of the Sound with the Rondino in E-flat by Beethoven on the New Classical FM. Our next music comes to us from Latvian composer Pēteris Vasks. It's a work from 2013, beautiful choral work that is in fact a setting of a short peace prayer by Mother Teresa, which she apparently frequently handed out on small cards in place of traditional business cards. And those cards read, "The fruit of silence is prayer. The fruit of prayer is faith. The fruit of faith is love. The fruit of love is service.

Sharon Bazzali with the Hague Philharmonic Orchestra. That was the Allegro Melancholico from the Flute Sonata by Francis Poulenc. And that followed the spacious contemplative choral work by Pateras Vasks based on a prayer by Mother Teresa called The Fruit of Silence, Voces 8, joined by Hugh Watkins on piano. You're listening to A Little Night Music. I'm Kathleen Kajioka. Time for our longer form work tonight, and we will hear from Robert Schumann, Angela Hewitt at the piano with the German Symphony Orchestra Berlin. This is his introduction and Allegro Appassionato.

0: Angela Hewitt and the German Symphony Orchestra Berlin with Robert Schumann's Introduction and Allegro Appassionato, Opus 9, our longer form work tonight on A Little Night Music. Still to come, tonight's pick from the Kajioka collection, a very particular track from Bruce Liu's new album, Lunaris.
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A retrospect trio with some Henry Purcell on the New Classical FM, the Sonata No. 3 from his 10 Sonatas in 4 Parts. You're listening to A Little Night Music, where it is time for tonight's pick from the Kajioka Collection. This is where I draw from particular favorite composers, performers, repertoire. Earlier in the week, we heard from the new album Lunaris, featuring Canadian pianist Bruce Liu, his latest release on Deutsche Grammophon. And I was speaking about what an imaginative program this is, starting with the moon and with some familiar repertoire, Debussy's Clair de Lune, Beethoven's Moonlight Sonata. But it's not an album that's simply an excuse to record and sell recordings of familiar works. It really goes out there. And he describes this album as being an exploration of the coexistence of night and day, the space where light can exist within the night. He said that became a very strong poetic key to the concept. And this is an album that does explore stars and explores the inner world, the inner landscapes, which he says becomes infinite at night. So in this album, with Beethoven, with Debussy, is Ligeti, is Monpou, is John Cage, and that's what we're going to hear right now. Here is Bruce Liu from his new album, John Cage's Dream.

0: Tonight's pick from the Kajioka Collection, from the latest release featuring pianist Bruce Liu, called Lunaris, on Deutsche Grammophon. The music of John Cage. That was Dream. You're listening to A Little Night Music. I'm Kathleen Kajioka. We will be saying farewell after some notes by Enrique Granados. That's next.
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Andaluza from the 12 Spanish Dances by Enrique Granados. We heard Xavier Maître and Lucera Tena on castanets. And that brings us to the end of this edition of A Little Night Music. I'm Kathleen Kadrioka. Thank you so much for listening. Have a great weekend. 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Nocturne is next. 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

And a very good evening to you. I'm Marilyn Lightstone, and I'm your host here at Nocturne from the New Classical 96.3 FM, where I thought we'd begin tonight's festivities with a little something from Gustav Holst, the English composer, in spite of the name, whose dates are 1874 to 1934. His early work was influenced by Grieg, Wagner, Richard Strauss, and his great pal and fellow student, Ralph Vaughan Williams, with whom he often went collecting folk tunes in the English countryside. Doesn't that sound like a nice thing to do? Well, his original name was Gustavus Theodor von Holst, but there was a lot of anti-German sentiment in Britain during World War I. Understandably, I guess, so he dropped the fun.

There's a splendid statue of him in his hometown of Cheltenham, showing him in the act of conducting. He's standing on some sort of pediment with both arms raised, and his left hand is holding the baton. Well, you can almost hear the music when you look at it. Here's Venus, Bringer of Peace, from The Planets, the Berlin Philharmonic, conducted by Simon Rattle.

Johannes Brahms, dear listener, the Andante from his Piano Concerto No. 2 in B-flat. We heard Stephen Huff at the piano, while the BBC Symphony Orchestra was conducted by Andrew Davis. I didn't know this. It says here that when it was founded in 1930 by Adrian Bolt, the BBC Orchestra, that is, was London's first permanent orchestra. Somehow one tends to think of London as a cornucopia of a place which has always had everything on offer. Anyway, that followed the lovely Moonglow by Hudson DeLang Mills, brought to us by Morton Gould and his orchestra. While we began our show with Venus, the bringer of peace from the planets, Simon Rattle in charge of the Berlin Philharmonic. I met host's great-great, or perhaps another great-granddaughter, at a party some months back, and it set me thinking. I mean, do you ever wonder if you have famous ancestors? I think we all do. I know I'd like to know if I do or not. Although, what if you checked and they were all villains? I'm Marilyn Lightstone. Thanks a whole bunch for keeping me company here at Nocturne from the New Classical 96.3 FM. This poem's by David Chiamatti. It's called Passing Through a Small Town, and I think of it as a kind of teacup novel. Here it goes. Here the highways cross. One heads north, one heads east and west. On the corner of the square adjacent to the courthouse, a bronze plaque marks the place where two Civil War generals faced one another and the weaker surrendered. A few pedestrians pass. A beauty parlor sign blinks. As I turn to head west, I become the schoolteacher living above the barber shop, polishing my shoes each evening, gazing at the square below. In time, I befriend the waitress at the cafe, and she winks as she pours my coffee. Soon people begin to talk, and for good reason. I become so distracted, I teach my students that Cleopatra lost her head during the French Revolution and that Leonardo perfected the railroad at the height of the Renaissance. One day, her former lover returns from the army and creates a scene at the school. That evening, she confesses she cannot decide between us, but still, we spend one last night together. By the time I pass the grain elevators on the edge of town, I am myself again, the deep scars of love already beginning to heal. Here's Tchaikovsky's Andante Cantabile. Our cellist will be Shauna Ralston, and Mario Bernardi will conduct the Calgary Philharmonic Orchestra.

How proud I am of our Canadian artists. Such wonderful ambassadors for us on the international stage. That was superstar in the making Misha Brugger-Gossman, an absolutely mesmerizing performance of Jules Massenet's La Vierge, The Ecstasy of the Virgin. Misha accompanied by the Quebec Symphony Orchestra, conducted by Yoav Talmi. Just prior, we heard Peter Tchaikovsky's Andante Cantabile, the Calgary Philharmonic Orchestra doing lovely backup for cellist Shauna Ralston, conducted by Mario Bernardi. Now, one asks, what's in a name? But for the same reason many assumed Holst was a German national, I always thought Maestro Bernardi was born in Italy and that his family had immigrated to Canada, as did so many Italians after the Second World War. But as it happens, the maestro is a native of Kirkland Lake, a small town in Ontario, a former gold mining town. Email address time. You are absolutely correct. mlightstone at classical963fm.com. Do drop me a line. A poem now, I think. This one's called A Physics by Heather McHugh. I'm going to confess to you, physics is a subject that will usually twist my brain into a knot, which aggravates me no end because, ultimately, everything that's important in our world and beyond, I've discovered, seems to have come down to physics. That much I know. When you get down to it, Earth has our own great ranges of feeling. Rocky, smoky blue, and a heart that can melt stones. The still pools fill with sky, as if aloof, and we have eyes for all of this. And more, for Earth's reminding moon, we too are ruled by such attractions, spun and swaddled, rocked and lent alight. We run our clocks on wheels, our trains on time, but all the while, we want to love each other endlessly. Not only for 100 years, not only 6 feet up and down. We want the suns and moons of silver in ourselves, not only counted coins in a cup. The whole idea of love was not to fall, and neither was the whole idea of God. We put him way

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Nice. Heather McHugh, ladies and gentlemen. Here's Ludwig van Beethoven's Septet in E-flat, Opus 20, the Adagio Cantabile. And we're going to hear the Lincoln Center Chamber Music Society.

0: someone else with name issues. Reinhold Gleyre, dear listener, that was his take on a folk song, by the way. He won the Stalin Prize in 1950, and he was the teacher of Prokofiev and Nikolai Myaskovsky. But just to show you that humans can be equally wrong-headed at any time and any place on our dear planet, well, listen to this. Born in 1875 to a German father and a Russian-Polish mother in Kiev, his original name on his baptismal certificate was Reingold Ernst Gleyre, but he chose later to spell his name as Gleyre because he feared being labeled as German at the time of both of the world wars against Germany, one and two. And I pray to whatever powers there might be that there never be a three. An interesting thing is that he used his original name spelling in all of his Russian publications. Before that, we had the Adagio Cantabile from the Beethoven Septet in E-flat Opus 20, featuring the Lincoln Center Chamber Music Society. I'm Marilyn Lightstone, and, well, I'm so pleased we've met up here at Nocturne from the New Classical 96.3 FM, where we're going to take a short break to, as John Van Driel puts it, pay some bills, after which we'll return with oodles more music. To bring us there, a quotation from Samuel Taylor Coleridge from my new best friend, the Harper Book of Quotations. I wish our clever young poets would remember my homely definitions of prose and poetry. That is, prose, words in their best order. Poetry, the best words in their best order.
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hello again. I'm Marilyn Lightstone, and I'm so pleased that you've joined the After Midnight Mash here at Nocturne from the New Classical 96.3 FM. We just had a doubleheader, one respighi after another. Thank you, Ottorino. Thank you, Ottorino. Last heard was the Pines of Rome, the Pines of the Janiculum. Antal Doratti conducting the Minneapolis Symphony Orchestra. I know I've mentioned at some point that it was on the program of, as I remember it, the first symphony concert I ever went to. The tickets had no doubt been donated to our school, which was not the kind of school where parents had money to spend on concert tickets, unfortunately. It was a number of years before Montreal built its wonderful Place des Arts, so the concert took place in the Montreal Forum, the old one where Les Canadiens played their in-town games, and my friend Sheila Gold and I were sitting way up in the gods. It was wonderful. Before that, the great man's Villanelle from his Ancient Airs and Dances, Suite Number 1, Mario Bernardi, conducting the CBC Radio Orchestra. It's time for a small breath of innocence, I think. This is England's 7-year-old Sally Ann Fryman from my beloved book of prose by children of the English-speaking world, published over half a century ago. Class 1 had Monday off and Tuesday off, and all the other classes had Monday and Tuesday off, and we played hide and seek, and my big sister hid her eyes and counted up to 10, and me and my brother had to hide, and I went behind the dustbin, and I was thinking about the summer and the buttercups and daisies and all those things, and fresh grass and violets and roses and lavender and the twinkling sky and the star in the night and the black sky and the moon. Okay, little girl, here's something quite zippy. The canzone from Ermanno Wolf Ferrari's Suite Concertino. The beautiful bassoon you'll be hearing is in the hands of Christopher Millard, backed up by the CBC Radio Orchestra, led once again by Mario Bernardi.

Max Brooks' Ave Maria, dear listener. And who better to bring this deliciously warm and emotional number to life than the dazzling Hannah Chang, who, if she lived in India, they'd give her lots more arms and hands and make a goddess out of her. I'm Marilyn Lightstone. Okay, that might have been a bit much. And I thank you for letting me indulge myself here on Nocturne from the New Classical 96.3 FM, where I get to say things that I'd find difficult to say in daily discourse. It also lets me hope that somewhere along the way, we get to know one another a little. Have a gentle radio relationship, rather than me tell you what you just heard and by whom and what you're about to hear and by whom and, well, that's about it. Because that's my idea of no fun at all. Before that, we heard a terrific anonymous piece. It's called De l'Estoile, Mer au Soleil. And to perform it, we have Anna Azema, vocal, et Vieille Aroué, and Shira Kamen, who also handles Viele, Ribek, et Alp. And I'm going to confess to you that I haven't a clue what most of those French words mean. Though I think it's because they're a rather antique Chaucerian French, if I might coin a phrase. You know what I mean. Old language. I've Googled, checked my dictionaries, the French and the musical, but got absolutely nowhere. So if anyone out there can enlighten me, that'd be super, because I just hate to feel like, well, yes, like such a dummy. First up in the set, Ermanno Vulferari's Sweet Concertino, the Canzone. That's sweet as in S-U-I-T-E, but it's also real S-W-E-E-T. We heard bassoonist Christopher Millard, who was accompanied by the CBC Radio Orchestra. And have I got a poem for you? It was written

written by Li Jingzhou, a lady whose dates are 1084 to 1151 of the Christian era. It seems that much of classical poetry was written to be sung to melodies with which people were already familiar. So this one is written to the tune of a song called Spring at Wuling. If only we could hear it. Anyway, here's the poem. The wind fades. Dropped blossoms perfume the earth. At the end of the day, I'm too lazy to comb my hair. His things remain, but he is gone, and the world is dead. I try to speak out, but choke in tears. I hear that spring is lovely at Twin Brook. I'd row there in a light craft, but fear my grasshopper boat is too small to carry this grief. Ah, when one loves deeply, one risks all. We're heading into the last set of the night, but it's a doozy. A Chopin, a Schubert, and a Beethoven. Beginning with the Chopin. Robert Irving will conduct the Philharmonia Orchestra, the Nocturne in A-flat, Opus 32, number 2, from Les Sylphides. Enjoy, enjoy.

Beethoven's Moonlight Sonata, the Andante Sostenuto, probably one of the best-known pieces of music of all time. Our performers were Jack Byfield and his Cathedral Strings. Just before that, the utterly lovable Schubert, the Notturno from his Adagio for Piano Trio in E-flat. And we had the great joy of listening to some of our country's most stellar performers, the Griffin Trio. First up, Robert Irving conducted the Philharmonia Orchestra in Frédéric Chopin's Les Sylphides, the Nocturne in A-flat, Opus 32, Number 2. And here we are, my friends, the kiss-off. Time for me to steal away into the night, right after I find us a good musical quote. Oh, here's a good one from a composer who probably had to deal with a deluge of divas in his day, Giacomo Rossini. "How wonderful opera would be," he said, "if there were no singers." In the Still of the Night, coming up next on the New Classical 96.3 FM. Until we meet again, I'm Marilyn Lightstone.

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Good morning and welcome to Breakfast Classics on the new Classical FM. I'm your host, Dean Holland. So very happy to be with you. Hope that your week was great. Here we are, the 22nd of August. We're beginning the last third of our summer season, technically, but we still got a fair ways to go. Of course, the Canadian National Exhibition opened up yesterday. That is a big signal for a lot of people that the holidays portion of summer is fast approaching its end because, of course, the kids will go back to school in a little bit of time. But Labor Day is about as late as it can be this year. Now, the kids won't go back until, I think, it's the 7th or 8th this year. Anyway, I've got a beautiful playlist for us to share together. Got my black cup of coffee in hand and looking at names like Adencel and Bach, Horner, Debussy, Liszt, Dvorak, all part of the playlist this morning. We will enjoy talents such as the Czech National Symphony Orchestra, the Canadian Chamber Ensemble, flautist Robert Aitken, the Kremerata Baltica, violinist Itzhak Perlman, and the Armenian Philharmonic Orchestra, among others. I see something admirable and something soft, an ocean, a book, a fairy queen, an old refrain. And we started things off with the music of Russian composer Alexander Borodin, the Nocturne from his string quartet number 2 in D. That was the Vancouver Symphony Orchestra under the direction of Bramwell Tovey. And now we're going to go into the music of American composer Mark O'Connor in three-quarter time. Here is Appalachia Waltz.

0: Zafira Valova on the violin, as well as leading Il Pomodoro. And that was the third movement, the Presto, from Franz Benda's Violin Concerto in A Major. Before that, Edgar Meyer on the double bass, Mark O'Connor on the fiddle, Yo-Yo Ma on the cello. What a wonderful trio of musicians there. Appalachia Waltz, again, the music of American composer Mark O'Connor. Dean Holland, black cup of coffee in hand on this Saturday, August the 22nd. We'll talk a bit about the classic breakfast feature this hour as well, which I do on Sundays. Would love for you to reach out to me. But in the meantime, let's get ready for the work of French composer Pauline Viardot Garcia.
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Matthew Hagel on the piano, Rachel Barton Pine on the violin, from an album called Violin Lullabies. That lullaby, the Berceuse from Pauline Viardot Garcia's Six Marceaux. And Viardot Garcia, a French composer born in 1821, died at the beginning of the 20th century in 1910. It is Dean with you on Breakfast Classics. And how you feeling about how you feeling about summer? I've been very, very pleased with it. I think it's been nicely balanced. I have not had to run my sprinklers all that often on the lawns. And, going back a couple of summers ago, well, from time to time, every so often, I have to constantly have them out there. But no, we've had some good helpings of rain. And, this weekend is supposed to be one of those top-ups. And again, that's okay, because then I do not have to run the sprinklers as much, and everything stays nice and green out there. And I love that. I really do. I also love the music of Armenian composer Aram Khachaturian. And here is one of his pieces performed by the Armenian Philharmonic Orchestra.

0: The Prague Radio Symphony wins under the direction of Cary Stratton, the Minuetto from Dvorak's Wind Serenade in D minor, Opus 44. Before that, the work of Armenian composer Aram Khachaturian, performed by the Armenian Philharmonic Orchestra, and the Adagio of Spartacus and Phrygia. Dean with you. Every Sunday, I have a feature just inside the 9 o'clock hour called my classic breakfast feature. Curious what you consider to be a classic breakfast. And believe you me, based on the emails that I've received over the last year regarding this feature, ideas of classic breakfast can vary and do vary vastly. And some are very extravagant and some are very straightforward, but they all have a special place. That is a consistent. They all have a special place for one reason or another in the lives of you. So would love to know what your idea of a classic breakfast is and maybe a little bit about why. Maybe there's a little bit of background behind it, or it's attached to a special person or a place or an experience. And also include in the email the piece of classical music that you think would be the ideal accompaniment to that classic breakfast. I would love to feature all that on an upcoming Sunday edition of Breakfast Classics. My email, d.hollin, d.hollin at mzmedia.com. Okay, reach out to me. Would love to hear from you. I have got the music of Kreisler coming right up.
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a rather unmistakable sound of Itzhak Perlman on the violin, along with the Abbey Road Ensemble under the direction of Lawrence Foster. That old refrain, the music of Fritz Kreisler. Dean Holland, black cup of coffee in hand, all ready to jump into the music of Johann Nepomuk Hummel. Here is his trumpet.

0: Again, on the trumpet, Lucien Renaudin Verri, performing very nicely with the Lutzener Symphony Orchestra under the direction of Michael Sanderling. And that was, again, Johann Nepomuk Hummel's Trumpet Concerto in E-flat major. And I'm looking ahead to our 7 o'clock hour, and I can promise you the following, that we will enjoy the music of Ravel. We will have we'll have a song about May breezes, yes. Some Marcel Tonnier, French composer. We will also enjoy the music of Henry Purcell. In fact, that is going to start off our 7 o'clock hour. I've got a portion of The Fairy Queen all ready to go.
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Well, I'm not sure if I have any green men or green ladies out there listening, but that was the dance for the green men from Henry Purcell's The Fairy Queen, starting off our 7 o'clock hour of Breakfast Classics. Les Voix Humaines is who we enjoyed there. And it is Dean with you, enjoying this time with you, black cup of coffee in hand on this Saturday morning, enjoying summer. Of course, the CNE, as I mentioned earlier, started yesterday. And so that may be part of your weekend plans. We're going to talk about, I have a CNE contest to talk to you about. Going to do that in the 8 o'clock hour. Sorry, yeah, in the 8 o'clock hour. At this hour, we'll talk a little bit about the Shaw Festival. And right now, we're going to jump into the music of Italian composer Antonio Salieri.

Danse Naïvement from Marcel Tognier's Suite Opus 34, the Mirage Quintet. And before that, Camerata Bern, and the music of Salieri, Triple Concerto, the Allegro Moderato. We enjoyed there Heinz Holliger featured on the oboe, Thomas de Menga on the cello, and Thomas Fury on the violin. Dean with you on your Breakfast Classics here on the new Classical FM, serving the GTA on 96.3, Southern Georgian Bay on 102.9, Eastern Ontario on 103.1 FM, and anywhere on planet Earth by going to classicalfm.ca.

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10: 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The 1660s, 1770s, and 1880s.

Lang Lang on the piano, and the music of Franz Liszt, Ave Maria. Dean Holland with you, Breakfast Classics. Not Maria, but Molly. Camp Molly. Have you ever heard of Camp Molly? It is a firefighter's camp geared for girls between the ages of 15 and 18. Sort of an introductory camp for young ladies who might be considering a career in firefighting. And last weekend, I was in Markdale the fire department there was hosting one of the Camp Mollies that were happening in the province this season. And our youngest daughter was participating in it. And what a glorious, glorious camp. And want to thank all the sponsors, of which there are so many to thank. But if you are one of them, if you are attached to any of the companies that support Camp Molly in whatever area you are in, thank you so much. I think it is such a wonderful camp, with or without the participation of my child. It really was not on my radar until 6 months ago. Anyway, very impressed by it. And she learned a lot. It really sealed the deal for her because she had co-opted at a fire department this past year as part of her high school. And she is planning at this point to make that a career for herself. And I can't thank the organizers enough. That it was really, really wonderful. Camp Molly. Yeah, look it up. And something that you may have somebody in your life that you want to get involved in, or maybe you would like to sponsor it. I think it's a great, great thing. Here is a song about May breezes, a piece of music from Mendelssohn's Songs Without Words.

0: Joaquin Valdebenaz on the clarinet. We heard there Rivka Golani on the viola and Bernardine Blaha on the piano from an album called Fairies. And that was the music of Robert Schumann. Fairy Tale Narrations is what it's from. And that was the first movement, the Lebhaft nicht so schnell. Before that, from the essential Joshua Bell, we heard Mr. Bell on the violin, along with the Orchestra of St. Luke's, Michael Stern at the helm there, and a piece of music about something we have a little bit of wait till we get to, those May breezes. Yes, yes, so a bit of a ways off. We have to get through the rest of summer, fall, winter, and into next spring. Mm-hmm. Songs Without Words is what that's from. Dean with you on Breakfast Classics. I have some Maurice Ravel coming right up.
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As promised, the music of French composer Maurice Ravel, Pavane pour une infante defunte. And that was Albrecht Meyer on the oboe in the Academy of St. Martin in the Fields. Also, as promised, I said that we would talk a little bit about a contest regarding Shaw Festival this hour. And I'm going to share that with you right now before we jump into the music of Mozart. 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Shows like Funny Girl, Amadeus, One for the Pot, and so many more. That really just skims the surface. 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Right now, Mozart's Piano Concerto number 20 in D minor will help get us to the top of this hour.

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starting off our 8 o'clock hour in a big way, the music of Francesco Gemignani. That was La Folia, or Concerto Grosso Opus 5, number 12, Les Voilins de Bois, under the direction of Bernard Labadie. And before that, we heard the Cremerata Baltica, and featured on the piano, Evgeny Kissin, and again, the music of Mozart. It is Dean with you on Breakfast Classics. And today marks the day that Claude Debussy was born, in the year 1862. Yes, 22nd of August, 1862. Born in Saint-Germain-en-Laye. And he is sometimes seen as the first impressionist composer, or although he, I understand, vigorously rejected that term. But he is, this we know, regarded among the most influential composers of the late 19th and early 20th centuries, Claude Debussy. So I've got one of his pieces for us to enjoy together right now. Here is Nora Schumann on the flute, Judy Lohman on the harp, and Arabesque number 1.

0: The Menuet from Georg Philipp Telemann's Tafelmusik Book 3 Suite in B-flat. Reinhard Goebel, leading Musica Antiqua Choral. And before that, the music of Claude Debussy, born on this day back in 1862. And that was Debussy's Arabesque No. 1, performed by flautist Nora Schulman and harpist Judy Lohmann. And it is Dean with you, and you're listening to the New Classical FM, serving the GTA on 96.3 Southern Georgian Bay on 102.9 and Eastern Ontario on 103.1 FM. Sergei Rachmaninoff, performed by Canada's Jan Leszewski, is coming right up.
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Calgary born and raised, Jan Leszewski on the piano. And a portion of Sergei Rachmaninoff's 10 Preludes, Opus 23. Any idea which one it was? Yeah, right down the middle. Number 5 in G minor, incidentally. We're going to enjoy about the

most famous piece by Puccini that one can imagine in mere moments. But before that, let's chat about the CNE. Yes, the Canadian National Exhibition, which opened yesterday and is going right through to Labor Day Monday, September the 7th. As I mentioned earlier, Labor Day is about as late as it can possibly be this year. And the New Classical FM is a proud radio sponsor of the 2026 CNE. And you know what? You could be there. 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Yeah, go to classicalfm.ca right now for your chance to win CNE prize packs, which include admission for any two people on one day during the CNE. Includes unlimited rides, free parking, and food bucks for lunch or dinner in the food building. Yeah, don't miss this summer tradition with hundreds of attractions, rides, games, food, shopping, shows, and free daily concerts at the famous Bell CNE Band Shell. 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And we have your tickets for the whole family. Again, right now through to September 7th. Okay, what have we got? Oh, Puccini. I said we got some Puccini. And here is, oh mio, babbino caro.

0: That piece from the Titanic soundtrack, music of James Horner, American composer who left us just over a decade ago in 2015. An Ocean of Memories. That was the studio orchestra under the direction of the composer, James Horner. Before that, Eric Kunzel leading the Cincinnati Pops Orchestra and an instrumental version of Puccini's O Mio Bambino Caro. That is one satisfying piece of music. It is Dean with you on Breakfast Classics. And we are heading steadily towards the 9 o'clock hour. And to help get us there, we've got some Schubert coming up.
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7: 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Sweden's Luisa Line performs the songs and poetry of Leonard Cohen in Yiddish. Argentina's Alejandra Charney brings Latin flavor to original Yiddish folk music. And the Beshevis singers from Australia perform folk pop Yiddish songs of their own. 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

The music of Franz Schubert, the final Allegro from his piano sonata in A. That was Valerie Tryon on the piano. I've got coming up, well, if I look ahead to the 9 a.m. hour, I can tell you that we will enjoy some Adensel. Mm-hmm. We will enjoy some Johann Nepomuk Hummel, which will feature Stephen Huff on the piano. We'll enjoy some Kurt Weill, probably his most famous piece, and a piece that gets some crossover into the show that I host on Sunday nights on our sister station, Zuma Radio. We'll talk about that next hour. But to help get us there, I've got some Ensemble Mask, handling the work of Johann Sebastian Bach. And before that, here's the music of Czech composer Johann Stamitz, the presto finale from his flute concerto in G major. Here is the St. Christopher Chamber Orchestra, and featured on the flute, Robert Aitken.

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Work by the first of a couple of English composers that we will enjoy this hour, William Walton. And that was from Henry V, Touch Her Soft Lips and Part. The Boston Pops Orchestra under the direction of composer-conductor John Williams and Itzhak Perlman on the violin. Before that, Ensemble Mask, which of course features our own Kathleen Kajioka, host of A Little Night Music, and a program that immediately comes after Sunday's Breakfast Classics, 0 to 1800. Yes, our music director, Kathleen Kajioka. And the music again of J.S. Bach. That was the third movement, Gavotte 1 and 2, from Bach's Orchestral Suites No. 3 in D major. Happy Saturday to you, wherever you are. Here we are, the 22nd of August. And we're going to jump into the music of Kurt Weill now. Kurt Weill, German composer, born on the very, very final year of the 19th century, born in 1900. And he lived until mid-20th century, in 1950. There's some pretty square numbers there, 1900 to 1950. Left us oh too early. Very famous for his for one particular song. Certainly he had a few, but one that jumps to mind immediately from the Three Penny Opera. This is actually from what we call A Little Three Penny Music, the Ballad of Mack the Knife.

0: Stephen Huff on the piano, the English Chamber Orchestra under the direction of Bryden Thompson, and the finale vivace from Johann Nepomuk Hummel's Piano Concerto in B minor. Before that, Ballad of Mack the Knife, from Little Three Penny Music is what they call it, written, composed for the Three Penny Opera, which was the work of Kurt Weill, music, and lyrics which were not heard by Bertolt Brecht. We enjoyed the Canadian Chamber Ensemble under the direction of Rafi Arminian from an album that they released called Music from Berlin in the 1920s. And that is a piece of music, not that particular recording, but the music itself with the lyrics is something that you are likely to hear on an episode of Big Band Sunday Night, which is the show that I host on Sunday evenings on our sister station at 8 o'clock each Sunday, right through to midnight. And for the hour preceding that, also hosted by yours truly, a show called Radio Limelight, which is all about the music of the great American songbook. How delighted would I be if you would join me on Sunday nights on our sister station. We are going to enjoy some Beethoven in mere moments, you and I.
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How much did we love that? Duo Concertante performing the Rondo from Beethoven's Violin Sonata in E flat, Opus 12, number 3. There we go. Well, before we jump into the music of the second English composer that I alluded to earlier in the hour, who was incidentally born just a couple of years after William Walton, whose work we enjoyed just a few minutes ago, we're going to talk about something called Symphony in the City, of which the New Classical FM has been lovingly presenting. Yes, Symphony in the City 2026, which features the Toronto Concert Orchestra performing live concerts right through to, well, August 25th. They got one more left happening this week. And these all take place at the beautiful Palais Royal on Lake Ontario. Treat yourself to VIP concert packages, an exclusive waterfront lounge. They've got single tickets as well, which is all you're going to get now because they've only got the one concert left. They've already got four under their belt, which started about a month ago. And again, August 25th, 007, Symphony Royale. For concert information, your tickets for this final concert of their special 13th summer season, just go to tcomusic.ca, tcomusic.ca. Richard Adensel was born in 1904, and William Walton born in 1902. Yes, Walton died in 1983, and Adensel enjoyed a somewhat shorter lifespan. He was born 2 years after and died about 5 years earlier in 1977. Here is the waltz sequence from Adensel's The Admirable Crichton.

0: Earlier in the Hour, who was born in 1900 and died in 1950. And Fiebig was born in 1850 and died in 1900. And that was the Selanka Idyll in B-flat for clarinet and orchestra, Opus 16. Irvin Venice on the clarinet, performing with the Czech National Symphony Orchestra. Well, I can tell by the clock on the wall that my time with you for this Saturday is almost up. Yes, we don't have too much time together this morning. However, we will enjoy, before we leave, at least a little bit of Tchaikovsky. That's coming right up.
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Czech composer Zdenko Fibich responsible for that piece of music. And I have to admit, I'm numbers sometimes jump out at me. We were talking about Kurt Weill earlier.

It is true. I promised you some Piotr Tchaikovsky, and I delivered in a big way, I might add. The Waltz from Swan Lake. That was the Montreal Symphony Orchestra under the direction of Charles Dutoit. Well, it is time. It is time for yours truly to say goodbye for this Saturday. But we have a long stretch ahead of us, longer than normal, because next week I will be filling in for Mark Wigmore on the Oasis. And I've still got my, you know, my Sunday to go before that happens. So I'll be back tomorrow at 6 a.m. for another Breakfast Classics with another glorious playlist, with another glorious morning to share with you, as well as a cup or two of black coffee. You know it. I want you to have a wonderful Saturday. Stay tuned for Solid Gold Classics with Daniel Vnukovsky. And until next we meet, my friends. Yeah, I am Dean Holland.

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an etude or study piece by Frédéric Chopin. And he always made sure, Chopin, that these etudes, these study pieces, are very musical, never mechanical, working the fingers for only the movements. But he always made them very, very musical. There's a beautiful hidden melody in that one, and a shimmering accompaniment with both hands. That's called the Aeolian Harp. Not named that way by Chopin, actually by Robert Schumann, who thought that rippling accompaniment sounded like the wind vibrating the strings of a harp. Welcome to the show, Solid Gold Classics. Well, that was Chopin's one of his great poetic creations, and I have some of the greats for you to enjoy today, from the world of Mozart, Beethoven, Vivaldi, all the way up to Johann Sebastian Bach. So let's start with Ludwig van Beethoven, who completely, essentially, reinvented the cello sonata. Before that, keyboard players often accompanied the cello, but here, both instruments are equal partners, and this is his final cello sonata, number 5. It's the Opus 102, and we have the opening movement here. It starts with quite an exclamation mark. Yo-Yo Ma on the cello, Emmanuel Ax on the piano.

0: Mozart's Violin Concerto No. 5. That was the so-called Turkish, the finale there. Gidon Kremer on the violin and the Vienna Philharmonic. And there's a famous Turkish episode, even though Mozart was only 19. And in his teens, when he wrote these violin concerti, there was a Turkish episode where Europe was fascinated with Ottoman military bands, all those great crashing percussion, exotic rhythms, and it made its way into the music there, both the Turkish March and that finale. That change of pace there is very much reminiscent of a Turkish band. And just before that, Beethoven's Cello Sonata No. 5, Yo-Yo Ma on the cello, Emmanuel Ax at the piano. Very creative period. That was the time he was working on his 9th symphony. Solid Gold Classics, Daniel Vnukovsky here with you. Let's go to the world of France. Gabriel Fauré wrote this one for the daughter of his mistress. Yes, I'll tell you more about the Dolly Suite up next.
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Jardin du Dolly, that's the music of Gabriel Fauré from the Dolly Suite with Trio Lyra. Now, it was written for the daughter of his mistress, Emma Bardach. The little girl, however, had trouble pronouncing her brother's name. She couldn't pronounce Raoul, so her brother simply became Dolly, the nickname there that gave the suite its famous title, the Dolly Suite. Solid Gold Classics, welcome to the show. I'm your host, Daniel Vnukovsky. Ontario summers have distinct seasons, micro seasons within the season. You can have thunder, you can have complete dead heat, and all those dramatic storms in between. Aren't we blessed? Well, Vivaldi already captured this in the early 18th century with his great summer concerto, just one of the seasons. And the opening is anything but peaceful. He really has everything in here, all the buzzing insects, the distant thunder, and all those dramatic storms, even a hailstorm if you listen closely. Here's Il Giardino Armonico with the Summer Concerto.

0: The Summer Concerto in all its glory there, Vivaldi's Concerto and Il Giardino Armonico, the Italian group playing that one. One of history's earliest examples of very cinematic storytelling in music. I'm your host, Daniel Vnukovsky, and we're just getting started with our own story here. These great works we get to enjoy together. We'll pick things up underwater next up. Cue in some marvelous, very vibrant Johann Sebastian Bach, and I have some novelties I'll also throw in for the mix today, but we're keeping the theme, solid gold classics. So hang on tight, keep that dial on the New Classical FM.
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Welcome Underwater. That's Aquarium from the Carnival of the Animals by Camille Saint-Saëns. Interestingly, a work that Saint-Saëns absolutely forbade from giving any public performances during his lifetime. Fortunately, he feared people would stop taking him seriously as a composer, so he hid the manuscript and did not want that one released at all costs. After his death, that changed, and it became one of his most popular works. A great shimmering underwater effect in that one with the celesta and the glass harmonica. E musici di Montreal alongside

I'm your host, Daniel Vnukovsky. Well, speaking of great water adventures, you can win an unforgettable lunch or a dinner cruise for two on the breathtaking Lake Muskoka aboard the iconic RMS Seguin or the Winona 2. This you have one more day to register if you haven't yet. If you win, you'll enjoy some spectacular lake views. All those magnificent summer homes abound, and your prize package also includes passes to the Discovery Center, which explores Muskoka's past with some exhibits and all those classic Muskoka wooden boats. Head to our website now, classicalfm.ca, and click on contests. That Muskoka Steamships Adventure awaits you. Johann Sebastian Bach up next. The Allegro from Brandenburg Concerto No. 4. Here's Tafelmusik.

The music of Richard Strauss, one of his earliest songs, long before becoming a great opera composer. He already had that gift for melody, unforgettable melodies, I would say. Ständchen, or Serenade, from his six early art songs. That was Nelson Frere with a version without words for your enjoyment there. Love that rippling effect in that piano as well. Just before that, Bach's Brandenburg Concerto number 4, one of the lively allegros, unusual solo group there, a violin with two recorders. Those are all dedicated to the Margrave of Brandenburg. Never really cared for them, never performed them, but the greatness of the music has stuck ever since. Solid gold classics. I'm your host, Daniel Vnukovsky. Let's cue up No Photographs. No Photographs, that's the title here. Don't have to worry, it's not an instruction for you. This is the work by John Fritzl. And we have Mark O'Connor, fiddler, and the studio orchestra. Let's have a listen.

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Ironically, a work that had been forgotten for nearly 300 years, Pachelbel's Canon in D, and then it just exploded in popularity when it was finally released to the world. You had to wait until the late 20th century until that finally happened. Incredible. And right now it's probably playing in a wedding near you. Very, very popular. That famous bass pattern repeats, I think, about 28 times last time I counted, almost completely unchanged. And then there are harmonies and different melodic configurations that happen on top of that. That's the bass pattern right there. Yep, no less than 28 times. Solid Gold Classics, welcome to the show. I'm your host, Daniel Vnukovsky. Now, we have the work of Victor Herbert, Babes in Toyland. Some great Broadway sounds coming your way. And of course, for that, we turn to the wonderful Boston Pops legendary Arthur Fiedler directs March of the Toys. Let's have a listen.

0: The music of Antonín Dvořák, that is the piano quintet in A major with the Takács Quartet and special guest Marc-André Hamelin joining in on that one. The finale is very classic Czech folk dance tradition, an alternation between fiery dances and lyrical episodes, often melancholic, bittersweet, and then a fiery dance again, kind of back and forth. Before that, Victor Herbert's Babes in Toyland, March of the Toys with the Boston Pops, led by Arthur Fiedler. Well, that work just bridged operetta and the American musical back in the day, making Herbert a true Broadway royalty, the way we remember him today. Solid Gold Classics, it's Daniel here with you. I have some ballet music coming your way, but with a little bit of a twist. It's Stephen Hoff playing the work of a nearly forgotten French composer in the style of ballet. Look out for that and more of your favorites next up on the New Classical FM.
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Stephen Hoff, rediscovering the work of an incredible French composer, one of the masters, trailblazers of the early 20th century. It's Cécile Chaminade and her Pierrette, Air du Ballet. That was Stephen Hoff at the piano himself playing that work. And she had an amazing, successful career in her day before she became forgotten. That is now changing, fortunately. Many more recordings are coming out of her work. But when she toured throughout the States, there were literal fan clubs emerging in some major cities, making her one of the first internationally successful female composers. She toured extensively. I think she even had a perfume named after her in the early 20th century. Wow, branding. Talk about great branding. Solid gold classics. Welcome to the show. This is the New Classical FM you're tuned into, and we're headed to Spain next up. A guitar work by the great Rodrigo, written for another famous guitarist, Andre Segovia. Here's the Fantasy for a Gentleman. Milos on the guitar joins the London Philharmonic Orchestra.

0: That's the main theme to The Mandalorian by Swedish composer Ludwig Göransson. And what he wanted to achieve there, you can hear it right from the first few notes. He's just deliberately did not want to sound like John Williams. That was a true feat for anyone in the, late 20th century, now our century also. We just, want to move on. That he has all those Oscars to his name and kind of infamous in some circles. He's just too good. Too many films to his name. And Ludwig Göransson said, well, I'm going to do something different. Joaquin Rodrigo, before that, The Fantasy for a Gentleman. Milos on the guitar and the London Philharmonic Orchestra. Great, great little concerto there. And unlike the Aranjuez concerto, which is very programmatic, like walking in the botanical gardens of a great palace, that work draws on 17th century Spanish dances that were collected by yet another guitarist, Gaspar Sanz. So, three guitarists mentioned there in one segment. Solid Gold Classics, it's Daniel here with you. Our next stop is, drumroll, Mexico. It's a beautiful tune called Little Star, and I have a very affectionate recording coming your way. Next up.
1: 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Relevant as ever is the Broadway musical West Side Story by the remarkable American conductor, composer, pianist, writer, teacher, activist, and intellectual icon, Leonard Bernstein, who was born on August 25th in 1918. The most important musician of his generation, he loved New York City, which we'll visit with the operatic cast recording of his hit musical, West Side Story, which he conducted in 1985 with Kirite Kanawa as Maria and Jose Carreras as Tony. That's Leonard Bernstein's West Side Story, this Sunday night at the Opera at 9, from the New Classical FM, beautiful music for a crazy world.
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Estrellita, Our Little Star, written by Mexican composer Manuel Ponce. That was David Russell on the guitar. And it's an affectionate, beautiful song about a singer who confides her deep love for an unnamed man. We don't know who he is. And she confides all that to a little star in the sky, literally saying she'll die of heartache if that love is unrequited. David Russell on the guitar there. What a little gem. You're listening to Solid Gold Classics. I'm your host, Daniel Vnukovsky. Let's head to this beautiful part of the world, Naples. Ernesto de Curtis scored this one, Torna a Suriento, written to encourage Italy's prime minister at the time to come and visit this region of Italy, Sorrento. And today it's one of the defining Neapolitan songs. Here, Luciano Pavarotti sings to the brim, joined by the National Philharmonia Orchestra.

0: The clarinet has a star role in that one. That was the Amici Trio with Sergei Prokofiev's overture on a Hebrew theme. So this work was actually commissioned in New York by Jewish emigre musicians. Prokofiev initially declined writing it, getting the commission, but after hearing those beautiful Hebrew melodies, he completely changed his mind and wrote that work. Before that, Torna Surriento, the music of Dee Curtis, with Luciano Pavarotti and the National Philharmonia Orchestra. This is the New Classical FM, Solid Gold Classics. Hope you're having a great afternoon out there. Welcome. It's official now. Saturday, 12, we have some Sublime Mozart coming your way, and a little trip down Broadway, some of the symphonic classics as well. A nice hour of music coming your way. So keep that dial on, the New Classical FM, and join us for some more great fun.
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Vivarium Corpus. That was written just 6 months before Mozart passed away. We heard the Berlin Philharmonic there and the soft glow of the Swedish and Stockholm radio chamber choirs. At Heaven's Gate is the name of that album. Welcome to the Solid Gold Classics. That work was just over 3 minutes, and literally, I could barely breathe. I mean, time stopped. And although it's short, many musicians consider it the pinnacle, one of the most perfect choral works ever written. This is Solid Gold Classics.

for exploring those great classics we love hearing again and again, from the sublime to absolute, resonant, triumphant. And here, next up, we have one of the last great collaborations before Oscar Hammerstein II died. This film won 5 Academy Awards, including Best Picture, and we're talking about The Sound of Music, scored by Rodgers and Hammerstein. Here's the Cincinnati Pops Orchestra with a medley of tunes, and Eric Kunzel directing. A whole great American songbook for orchestra.

0: Canarios, lively dance there originating in the Canary Islands. Guitarists actually use it today to demonstrate their dazzling Baroque technique, scored by Gaspar Zanz. Alexandre Lagoya on the guitar there in the Academy of St. Martin in the Fields. Before that, we heard Rodgers Hammerstein, that great, actually final collaboration between the two, The Sound of Music, with Eric Kunzel leading the Cincinnati Pops Orchestra. This is Solid Gold Classics. Well, we still haven't had a presto, and sometimes you just need a little presto, that quick marking where the musicians play as quick as possible. And I have one coming your way, an early symphony by Haydn that has that presto feeling to it. And for that, we turn to the wonderful Toronto Chamber Orchestra. Stay tuned.
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Finale presto there from the man who wrote over 100 symphonies. And there, he was just getting started. His Symphony number 19 with the Toronto Chamber Orchestra, Kevin Mallant directing. And early finales like this one are wonderfully concise. They're often done before you even expect them to. Haydn would later change that. Just throw in a little more surprises, keep us on the edge as he went closer and closer to those later symphonies. Solid Gold Classics, it's Daniel here with you, and this next one's quite exotic. Listen for the Russian and Asian melodies that intertwine into one, blending into one musical sound world. So this is In the Steppes of Central Asia by Borodin with the Edmonton Symphony Orchestra.

0: Ode to Joyful, originally the music of Beethoven, but there Beethoven meets jazz, gospel, a little improv. That's John Batiste doing his jazz improv and taking that melody of Beethoven, giving it new life, new wings. And just a reminder that so many of Beethoven's melodies remain endlessly adaptable. Just before that, Borodin's In the Steppes of Central Asia with the Edmonton Symphony Orchestra, favorite of ours, especially on our weekday jukebox. Many of requests for that symphonic color. Solid Gold Classics, we're all about great color, great symphonic works, some moments of the sublime beauty, chamber music, and great performers. 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If you need that little serene, quiet moment for yourself, this is the one to listen to. It's coming up next with Igor Levit on the piano. Stay tuned.
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Intimate and introspective. The Opus 117, three intermezzos there by Johannes Brahms, late Johannes Brahms, literally written at the end of his life. He was now very established all throughout Europe and just kind of started to have a more reclusive life. A little more isolated during the last few weeks, especially living in Vienna, just staying away from the glamour, the spotlight, and writing these kind of private musical diaries. That one, he actually called that one The Lullabies of My Sorrows, those final three, Opus 117. Solid gold classics. I'm your host, Daniel Vnukovsky. Next up, a partita by Bach. Here we have James Ennis, our wonderful Canadian violinist, performing one of the greatest monuments of solo violin literature. If you listen closely, you may even feel like there are multiple musicians taking part, many voices at once. But I assure you, there are only four strings used in this jig.

0: The work of Engelbert Humperdinck, Hansel and Gretel, a family favorite there. We heard the overture with the London Symphony Orchestra led by André Previn. Now, Humperdinck surprisingly studied with Wagner, but wrote an entirely different musical language filled with warmth, this fairy tale kind of magic, rather than mythology, which was clearly Wagner's language. And before that, Bach, the Partita number 2 in D minor closing jig with James Ennis and his violin mastery. This is Solid Gold Classics. Welcome to our 1 p.m. hour. Hope you're having a terrific afternoon out there, maybe commuting or just enjoying that quiet moment for yourself. I have the great father of the French violin school coming your way next. Get ready for some more wonderful, vibrant violin virtuosity. And more of your favorite composers, everything from Telemann to some Midsummer Night Magic with Mendelssohn. Stay tuned.
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The father of the French violin school, Jean-Marie Leclerc. And amazingly, his life ended abruptly. He was murdered under mysterious circumstances in Paris. The crime has never been solved. That is Jean-Marie Leclerc we're talking about. Violin Concerto, Opus 10, number 4 there. This goes all the way back to the 18th century, even before Haydn. Geneviève Guillardot, the violinist there with the Tafel Musique team. This is Solid Gold Classics. Welcome to our 1 p.m. hour. I have a beautiful tone poem. This is by one of the Czech Republic's hidden gems. His name was Fibich, Zdenko Fibich. A poem, simply entitled Poem. Here's the Camerata Bern, Swiss-based ensemble in performance.

0: Claude Debussy, the Petite Suite, a ballet-inspired dance there. That was the Quebec Symphony Orchestra, originally scored for four hands for piano duet, and later there was a colorful orchestration that emerged, and Debussy even approved, by Henri Bussert. Just before that, Fibich, a tone poem there for orchestra, that lush, beautiful sound of the Camerata Berne ensemble, a Swiss ensemble, which became very famous after being used in all those sentimental, countless romantic films. You may have even encountered it, not knowing what that music is. Solid Gold Classics, welcome to the show. It's Daniel here with you. I have some vibrant Telemann, one of the most prolific composers of all time, who back in his day was a huge musical celebrity, even more famous than Bach. I'll tell you a little bit more about the Paris Quartet and feature some great Baroque players and some symphonic color also coming your way. Don't touch that dial. Keep it here on the New Classical FM.
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One of the Paris Quartets. That was the final Allegro from number one and the music of Telemann. He was very internationally renowned at this point, way more famous than Bach. Bach sometimes even had to buy his music from the bargain bin at the farmer's market. Embarrassing. He didn't want people to see the very low price on his scores. But Telemann, everybody wanted Telemann to write a work for them. And when he came to Paris, again, the same thing happened. Performances stunned the court and the city audiences. He won massive praise, eventually staying 8 months, where he was invited by local virtuosos and a dream team of top French musicians to play his works. This is Solid Gold Classics. I'm your host, Daniel Vnukovsky. Well, we had that Pocketbook Canon checkmarked. Canon in D, one of the most famous works. We just featured one of the most prolific composers. Well, here's another one you may capture at a wedding. And it was Mendelssohn, a young teen Mendelssohn, who scored it. It was used in A Midsummer Night's Dream. And let's crank it up here with the Montreal Symphony Orchestra.

0: A nocturne or night piece, one of Chopin's most famous melodies, and that was Jack Byfield on the piano. And interestingly, when I read the biography of Chopin, he didn't play in public very often, only 20 or so truly public performances. He preferred smaller salon-style performances, and he always improvised the ornamentations during his performances. So no two performances were ever identical. So for example, one time he may play simple, another time he may add a little variation, and, you know, a third time, maybe something entirely different. And he would do that at performances, sometimes writing them into the score. That was a beautiful interpretation. Before that, The Wedding March by Felix Mendelssohn, the Montreal Symphony Orchestra there. The world's favorite wedding processional, and it wasn't until Princess Victoria used it for her royal wedding in 1858 that it really caught on. This is Solid Gold Classics. How about another presto, this time from the son of the great J.S. Bach, Carl Philipp Emanuel Bach. I'll tell you a little bit more about him next up. Keep that dial on the New Classical FM.
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That's the music of Carl Philipp Emanuel Bach, the incredibly talented young son of Johann Sebastian Bach. But what a different musical temperament. This Bach, CPE Bach, abbreviated, was the bridge between the Baroque and the classical styles. So when you hear the classical style, you often think of the great symphonies of Mozart and Haydn, filled with wit, surprises, little concise, open and closed cadences. And Mozart unsurprisingly loved him. He said, "He is the father, we are the children," when referring to Carl Philipp Emanuel Bach. We heard the presto from the Sonata in G. That was Mikhail Pletnev, with all those fun runs and twists and surprises at the piano. This is Solid Gold Classics. I'm your host, Daniel Vnukovsky. This next one, The Romance for Strings, feels a little nostalgic, but it was written in the 20th century by Gerald Finzi. Let's have a listen with the Northern Sinfonia of England.

0: The music of Mozart, string quartet in D minor, a work that he had dedicated to Haydn, the father of the symphony, the string quartet as we know it today, and someone who literally created that early classical style that had influenced pretty much every composer who came thereafter. So Haydn, in return, later told Mozart's father, Leopold Mozart, that Wolfgang Amadeus Mozart is the greatest composer known to me. How about that for accolades? The Hagen Quartet in performance there with the middle movement, the Andante, and the Romance for strings before that, used famously in the Royal Wedding, Prince William, Catherine Middleton in Westminster Abbey, 2011. They wanted that one played. Gerald Finzi, the Romance for strings. Solid Gold Classics, welcome to our final hour. I'm your host, Daniel Vnukovsky, and we're going to travel with some authentic folk songs that originated in England. And this is Mock Morris up next.
1: There at the post, the cast is ready, the band begins, the lights go up. Here comes Northern Dancer, and they're off!
2: You've never seen a race quite like this. 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The musical everyone will be talking about, racing to the stage this October. Tickets at dancerthemusical.com. That's dancerthemusical.com.

0: The federal by-election in Beaches, East York is on Monday, August 31st. 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

Mock Morris by Percy Grainger. Now, Percy Grainger was Australian-born, but he traveled England and collected authentic folk songs with one of the earliest portable recording machines. He was fascinated with those folk traditions, and really, thanks to him, he preserved hundreds of melodies which may have been lost by now. That was one of the Mock Morris with the BBC Philharmonic. Well, if you love that wonderful orchestral sound, do check out Symphony in the City. On now until August 25th, another couple days. And their grand finale is coming up. It's a 007 Symphony Royale, a James Bond inspired theme at beautiful Palais Royal, right along Lake Ontario, the shoreline there. You can treat yourself to some VIP concert packages, an exclusive waterfront lounge, and single tickets. For more information about this special 13th summer season, you can find out everything you need and book some tickets at tcomusic.ca. Well, let's enjoy some old friends here. How about this one, The Hobbit by Howard Shore from the Lord of Rings trilogy? Here we have the London Philharmonic Orchestra.

0: The first waltz by Antonin Dvorak. That was the Orchestre d'Auvergne. Dvorak adored dance music. Many of his works often sound like people getting together in a village, merry country square, and just dancing together rather than formally performing anything. That's a great example of that one. And before that, Old Friends from The Hobbit by Howard Shore. That was an unexpected journey, some of the original soundtrack and the London Philharmonic Orchestra in performance. It's Daniel here with you, and I have another favorite of ours, Au Fond du Temps Plissant, one of the opera's greatest friendships captured in music. Coming up with two star singers, Gayuroff and Pavarotti, together with the National Philharmonic Orchestra. Don't miss it. It's one of Pavarotti's greatest tracks, and following that, some more of your favorites right here on the New Classical FM.
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Some music from Pearl Fisher's The Music of Georges Bizet, and that duet, Au Fond de ton Placent, has become vastly more famous than the opera itself, capturing that friendship, almost like two brothers in that scene. Nikolai Gayurov, the Bulgarian baritone, joined by Luciano Pavarotti and the National Philharmonic Orchestra. This is Solid Gold Classics. Welcome to the show. Well, remember that Canon in D by Pachelbel we played, where that repeating bass line occurs again and again for about 28 runs. This is another one. Same idea. It's a chaconne by Henry Purcell. And Baroque audiences loved those repeated bass lines. Jazz musicians also do today. And they loved how, you know, composers could just invent these endless variations over the same harmonic pattern. Let's have a listen with Les Violons du Roi.

0: A joyous finale to Johann Sebastian Bach's Violin Concerto in E. I think the instrumentalists there barely have time to breathe from beginning to end. There's an extraordinary energy in that, well brought out by Janine Jansen, the Dutch violinist. And before that, Henry Purcell's Chaconne in G minor with Les Violons du Roi. Solid gold classics. I have a little Schubert coming your way, a charming work he wrote when he was still in his 20s. Just feels like friends making music at home, and Leopold String Trio next up with more of your favorites. Hang on tight. I also have some beautiful Tchaikovsky coming your way.
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The music of Tchaikovsky, a serenade that, according to the composer, he wrote that from inner conviction. That was the beautiful waltz with the Moscow soloists. And before that, an allegro from Franz Schubert's string trio in B-flat, Leopold's string trio in performance. Well, that's a wrap for this Saturday. Join us once again next Saturday for more of your favorite solid gold classics. We sprinkle them all throughout 5 hours of beautiful music making here. Huge thanks to my team at the New Classical FM for putting this together. And next up, it's Classical Charts with Mark Wigmore. Find out what's happening in the world of our ever-growing library right here at the New Classical FM. Have a great afternoon. We'll see you again soon.

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5: 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It is Mark Wigmore here, and welcome to this August edition. We are getting set to count down from number 20 through to number 1. The new Classical FM Top 20 Classical Album Charts Countdown. The albums with the biggest buzz in classical music. We've checked charts around the world, along with streaming, downloads, bestsellers, even a few exclusive finds. We've certainly looked around this country, and we've got this summer list for you. We'll get started at number 20, Anne-Sophie Mutter. The violinist out of Germany continues with a set of records she's putting out this year to celebrate her 65th birthday. This one titled My Berlin, and it's been with us for a while. Something of a greatest hits package that she has chosen to note her time in that very, very important city. She's got an American version coming out. She's got a Lucerne. But we'll start in Berlin. Here she is, with Lambert Orcus at the piano playing Ave Maria from Bach Gounod, and this one hanging on this week at number 20.

the Bach Gounod Ave Maria. There's Anne-Sophie Mutter at the violin celebrating her 65th birthday here in 2026 with a whole plethora of records, My Lucerne, My Berlin, American Tunes. So we'll get to some of those other best of recordings as they are released over the next few weeks. I'm sure they'll land up on our chart. But they're My Berlin at number 20 this week from Anne-Sophie Mutter. My name is Mark Wigmore. You're with the New Classical FM and another edition of the Top 20 Countdown, all the way from number 20 to number 1 here in August. Let's get to number 18 this week, the Sinfonia of London with French orchestral favorites. We noticed this one, I believe, on the French and British charts earlier this year, and made some real waves. The Sinfonia of London, led by John Wilson, a fantastic maestro with that ensemble. And it is very much, as the album title suggests, orchestral favorites from France. Ravel, Ducos, Saint-Saëns, Chabrier, Bizet. Let's get to the Ravel right now. The Sinfonia of London at number 18 on the countdown.

0: Celebrating the romantics and early modern repertoire, particularly Gabriel Fauré and their Fauré's three songs, Opus 7, No. 1, Après un rêve, Timothy Rideout at the viola, Jonathan Ware at the piano, and the album is Alto Appassionato. And really celebrating that Timothy is one of the great violists performing today. And we note that because we have a viola player in our midst, our very own Kathleen Kajioka. She performs with many ensembles, but Ensemble Masque is her major outlet. And so we like to celebrate that instrument, Timothy Rideout, Jonathan Ware, down from 15 to 17 on the countdown this week. Getting started with the music of Ravel, so firmly in France here, with the Sinfonia of London and their French orchestral favorites. At number 18 on this August edition of the New Classical FM Top 20 Album Charts Countdown. My name is Mark Wigmore. We've got pianist Arkady Volodosh continuing right back to the piano with his Schubert and Schumann in moments.
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Arkady Volodosh at the piano, out on Sony Classical, Schubert and Schumann. And so a reflection on both the romantic side, which would be the Robert Schumann. We just heard his Dreaming, number 7, opus 15 from his Kinderscenen. You also get lovely piano sonatas from Schubert on that recording. And one of the great

pianists working today. And that record holding on at number 16, Schubert Schumann from Arkady Volodosh. It is Mark Wigmore with you on this August edition of the New Classical FM Top 20 Album Charts Countdown. It's great to be with you on a Saturday. At number 15, it is 55, featuring sisters Katya and Maria Lebec. And for more than five decades, the Lebec sisters have been one of classical music's most celebrated piano duos, piano forehands, not only working with the classical and romantic repertoire, but certainly contemporary 20th century, a lot of new works, Philip Glass, Bryce Dessner, some of the names they work with. And so 55 out on Deutsche Grammophon, down from number 11 to 15. Here they are performing the music of Ravel.

0: A lot of piano repertoire as we're deep into our top 20 countdown on this August edition. My name is Mark Wigmore. There's Alexander Malafeev, the pianist out of Russia who makes Berlin home these days. And that's the entire concept of his album Forgotten Melodies. He looked to names like Lazanov, Glinka, Rachmaninoff, Nikolai Medtner, and noted all these Russian composers moved to other parts of the world but became nostalgic for their homeland. And he wanted to note that and celebrate that. We heard the Glazunov Etudes for Piano, Opus 31, Number 3, La Nuit, and Alexander Malafeev, a major player these days, and his record, Forgotten Melodies, down from 13 to 14. Ahead of that, the album 55 from Katya and Marielle Lebec, Piano Four Hands for Ravel, and his Mother Goose Suite, Opus 60. Well, it is Mark Wigmore here, and we're going to look to something a little more modern in just moments, Hourglass, and noting the living legend Philip Glass with Simona Dinnerstein and her ensemble Barocklin. That's in moments.
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The Suite from The Hours, as composed by Philip Glass, living legend from New York City, and the Movement 3, also from New York City, Simona Dinerstein at the piano, and her ensemble Brooklyn, which is a play on, of course, her home borough of Brooklyn. And putting great focus on Philip Glass here, usually this ensemble we've heard Bach, but changing it up to the 20th century.

albums this time around, focusing on the violin sonatas. It's down from number 9 to number 12 this week. Here's the violin sonata number 3 in D and the second movement, Adagio, on the countdown.

So often we talk about the Laval Symphony Orchestra here on the New Classical FM, led by Alain Trudel, great conductor and maestro. Well, there he is with the Trois-Rivières Symphony Orchestra, also in Quebec, with the music of Maurice Ravel. We've heard three Ravel pieces this hour already, Le Tombeau de Couperin, and we heard the first movement, Prelude. Ravel, the music as performed by this great ensemble out of Quebec that we don't hear from all that often, and that record down from number 7 to number 11. At number 12 this week, Andrew Wan and Charles-Richard Amelin, also both from Quebec, and their Brahms violin sonatas. Wrapping up our part one of our New Classical FM Top 20 Album Charts Countdown. As we look to the top 10, right around the corner, we've got a brand new number one. We've got so much great music for you. It is Mark Wigmore here on a Saturday, celebrating the best music of the week.

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Well, the last time we heard from Olivia Belli, the Italian pianist and composer, it was a full piano concerto. In fact, that was earlier this year. I believe it was with the Bamberg Symphony Orchestra. So that was a big album for her. But here in late 2026, she's presented something a little more, I would say, traditional for her, which would be reflective piano music. The album is titled Stanze Memorie, and the piece Alcova there from Olivia Belli, down from number 8 to number 10 to get us started in the second section of the New Classical FM Top 20 Album Charts Countdown. My name is Mark Wigmore. Great to be with you here in, I guess, mid to late August now. Hard to believe. We've got some real barn burners coming our way when it comes to classical music in the months to come, so we're looking forward to that. But let's continue with a pair of brilliant cellists, one of which will be in Toronto in the next, 6 weeks or so. That would be Pablo Fernandez, and he's here with his friend Kian Sultani for the Paganini Variations. It's an EP, but full of brilliant compositions and adaptations for two cellos and sometimes beyond. And it's up from number 10 to number 9 this week, and we'll hear Kian Sultani and his adaptation, Variations on a Theme by Paganini for two cellos. And let's listen on the countdown.

0: Well, you're right. You recognize that as Mozart, but with a little New Orleans flair. And our brand new entry on the countdown this week, it is John Batiste at the piano with Black Mozart. And he's from New Orleans, composer, former band leader with The Late Show with Stephen Colbert, Oscar winner, Grammy winner. And his new solo piano release is titled Black Mozart, and it's very much a sequel to a record he put out about 2 years ago that shot all the way up to number one, and that was Beethoven Blues. So this is kind of a conversation with all the great Mozart music you might recognize. What we just heard, the Turkish Rondo, a la Blues, Shine and Twinkle, based on his famous Twinkle Variations. The Country Zart gives The Marriage of Figaro a bit of a black country pulse. So not so much a tribute, but a real spontaneous conversation across 250 years. And we know that John Batiste has just canceled a selection of concerts. So we hope he's all right. He's got this brand new record, and it debuts this week at number 7 on the countdown, the new Classical FM Top 20 charts. Kian Sultani, his variations on a theme of Paganini for two cellos alongside Pablo Fernandez, the Paganini variations, was at number 9 this week. As we continue into our top 10, we've got a big release, the Summer Night Concert 2026, the Vienna Philharmonic playing the music of Strauss. That's to come.
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Well, it's more or less a given. On New Year's Day, the Vienna Philharmonic in the Golden Hall at the Musikverein will play the music of Johann Strauss, right? The Waltz King. It's how you celebrate New Year's Day when you're in Vienna, and it's a big, prestigious concert. Tens of millions of people watch it all around the world. But for the summer night concert, which is perhaps its younger brother or sister, younger sibling, certainly people watch it all over the world. It's not quite as popular. But this year they did include Strauss, and that would be the Wiener Blut Walzer and the Vienna Philharmonic led by Lorenzo Viotti. So a great program for the Summer Night Concert 2026 was recorded in June, and it continues to be a major player on our countdown, down from number 3 to number 6 this week. And it's the August edition of the New Classical FM Top 20 Charts. My name is Mark Wigmore here on this Saturday. Let's continue with Canadian pianist Bruce Liu and his brand new release, Lunaris. And he shot to international attention when he won the Chopin Prize in 2021. Deutsche Grammophon recorded that, released it, his competitive playing. And he's put out about 2 or 3 records since then. This is a bit of a departure. And it's repertoire that crosses centuries. Beethoven's Moonlight Sonata, Chopin's music, Claude Debussy's Reverie, Scriabin, Bach, Monpo. And really looking at the nighttime and the moon and that dark time of introspection. Lunaris made its debut at number 13 last week. 7 days later, an enormous 8-position jump. Let's listen from number 13 to number 5. Here he is playing the music of Claude Debussy.

0: What a great record with Jakub Hrusa leading the Bamberg Symphony Orchestra. Martinu, the symphonies, all composed in the 1940s during the war. And so huge output from the Czech composer Bohuslav Martinu. They're the symphony number 4, and we heard the first movement. And a big release out on Deutsche Grammophon, and that record's been with us for a while. It's down from number 2 to number 4 this week. Ahead of that, Bruce Liu and his very introspective night music album, Lunaris, and we heard him playing Claude Debussy's Reverie here on the New Classical FM Top 20 Album Charts Countdown. My name is Mark Wigmore here on a Saturday. Fantastic. We've got great records left for you, including Stefan Macchio. We'll hear Suya Park from South Korea, the great violinist, and we've got a new number one this week as well. It's all to come on the Top 20 Countdown.
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Well, he's performing tonight at the Jane Mallet Theater. You can still get tickets at Ticketmaster, and that would be Canadian pianist, composer, and songwriter Stephen Macchio, who's known around the world for being a great pop writer and producer, working with names like Miley Cyrus and Celine Dion, The Weeknd. But over the last decade, he really did return to piano, and within that theme of introspective piano music, this time he went all the way back to his many years performing at the Four Seasons Hotel in Toronto, in the lobby there and in the nightclub that they had, and thinking back to how he could change the mood of a room with his playing. And so the album is titled Scenes from a Velvet Room, and celebrating his early days in Toronto. Stephen Macchio, up from number 4 to number 3 on the New Classical FM Top 20 Album Charts Countdown. Don't forget, you can get your tickets for tonight at the Jane Mallet Theater at Ticketmaster. Let's continue at number 2 this week on our countdown. Korean violinist Suya Park and her extraordinary climb with the Berlin Radio Symphony Orchestra, and its concertos from Carl Goldmark and Jean Sibelius. And so we'll hear the Sibelius this time, the suite number 1, In the Summer, Suya Park, up from number 5 to number 2.

Isn't she something? Suya Park, the South Korean violinist with the Berlin Radio Orchestra, Valentin Egel, conducting Sibelius, the Suite Number 1, Opus 117, the third movement in the summer, and perfect for this time of year. And that record shifting all the way from number 5 to number 2 on the New Classical FM Top 20 Album Charts Countdown, Goldmark and Sibelius with Suya Park. It is Mark Wigmore here on this August edition of The Countdown. That leaves just one, and it's Sir Stephen Hough. And he has the number one classical album on our countdown this week. It is Piano Postcards, a collection of short, characterful piano miniatures and music connected to places that he's been, memories, impressions, gathered across a remarkable musical life. And I can just imagine Sir Stephen Hough, wherever he goes, marking things down, maybe creating an image. He's a visual artist. He's written books. He's a composer and certainly incredible at the piano. Sir Stephen Hough, Piano Postcards, holding on at number one this week. And here's an impression of Mary Poppins, the Suite, on the countdown.

Mary Poppins, The Suite, and Chim Chim Tree, as imagined by Sir Stephen Hough at the piano. It is Stephen Hough's Piano Postcards, and at number one on the New Classical FM Top 20 Album Charts Countdown. My name is Mark Wigmore. Thank you for joining us. We'll do it all again next weekend, counting down from number 20 to number 1, 3 to 5 next week. I'm going to take a little water break and then be right back with you as we celebrate exactly what we just heard. Film, television, video game scores, musical theater, and beyond. Pop Classics is coming right up.

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It would be the placeholder that George Lucas would use in 1977 for his film Star Wars. John Williams got a listen to it and thought, okay, I get the idea. Eric Wolfgang Korngold, the main title from King's Row with the studio orchestra, and a request from Kathy to get us started on a Saturday evening. It's Pop Classics. Thank you for joining us. My name is Mark Wigmore, the program where familiar music finds a new voice. Great themes from film and television, music from the gaming world, always. We get so many requests for that. Broadway and popular songs heard through the classical lens. So good to have you along. Lots of requests here this evening. And if you'd like to connect, the email address, popclassics@classicalfm.ca. And you can text at 416-507-9894. We are celebrating Alexandra Desplat throughout the program today. And born this weekend in 1961 in Paris, two-time Academy Award winner for his great scores, that would be The Grand Budapest Hotel, which we're about to hear, and The Shape of Water. He worked on Frankenstein. He's worked with Guillermo del Toro numerous times, including the Pinocchio score. So lots to celebrate when it comes to Alexandre Desplat. He's also a martial arts master. Something I learned about him recently. Let's get to one of his Oscar award winners. This is Canto at Gabelmeister's Peak from the Grand Budapest Hotel on Pop Classics.

0: If you were with us during the Top 20 Countdown a little ways back here, back earlier in the afternoon, we did get to music from Philip Glass, as we've got a new recording from Simona Dinnerstein titled Hourglass that's on the countdown right now. There's music from the very same score that Simona Dinnerstein was playing, The Hours, but they're the Lyric Quartet, and Michael Riesman at the piano from The Morning Passages of Philip Glass. Here on Pop Classics, where we celebrate film, television, Broadway, video game scores, and beyond, and usually by request, we'd like to hear from you, popclassics at classicalfm.ca. It is Mark Wigmore here. We had Rachel Portman's The Cider House Rules, the main theme in the middle of our set there, and celebrating Alexandre Desplat, born this weekend in history in 1961, his Academy Award winning music for The Grand Budapest Hotel. We'll get to more from Alexandre Desplat in just a moment. His Shape of Water, which was his other Oscar award winner alongside Guillermo del Toro, the honorary Torontonian, makes a lot of his movies here. And we've got a request for Richard Adensel, his Goodbye, Mr. Chips. It's all coming up on Pop Classics.
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What a great collaboration between Alexandre Desplat, the French composer, and Guillermo del Toro, the Mexican director, who does make Toronto home quite often, and The Shape of Water. Together they have been nominated, usually in unison.

for the films they work on together. Frankenstein, very recently, Pinocchio. We just heard the Oscar award winner, The Shape of Water from Alexandre Desplat. Born this weekend in history, refined, elegant orchestrations. We love his Little Women. We love all of his works over the years. He worked on the Harry Potter series and will continue to celebrate him on this birthday anniversary edition of Pop Classics here on the New Classical FM. My name is Mark Wigmore for this August edition where we celebrate your favorite film and television and gaming themes, musical theater. Sometimes we get to a little pop music in the classical realm. Let's get to a request, and it comes from Louise Lemaitre in Scarborough, who's been reading the new autobiography from Petula Clark. And Petula is now 93, and Louise points out that while we might know her for her songs like Downtown, she had a big career on the big screen, including starring roles in Finian's Rainbow and Goodbye, Mr. Chips, and wondered if we might play one of those. So let's get to Richard Adensel's theme from Goodbye, Mr. Chips, by request from Louise.

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0: Iconic classic Hollywood music, the Boston Pops, led by Arthur Fiedler, and the music of Alex North, his Cleopatra. We heard Antony and Cleopatra here on Pop Classics, where you can always reach out with your idea, as we love to celebrate your favorite film and television scores, gaming themes, musical theater. My name is Mark Wigmore. 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So, sandwiched in the middle there, Angèle Dubois at the violin with her ensemble for the music of Philip Glass, Tea Time. And we got started with a request from Louise, celebrating Petula Clark and her starring role in Goodbye, Mr. Chips, Richard Adensel, with that score. My name is Mark Wigmore, and we've got Roman, who heard music from Destiny on the station this week and asked us to play one of the best love pieces from the gaming score, Destiny 2. Stay with us on Pop Classics.
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Going back to the Naiad soundtrack, and Alexandre Desplat, the composer born this weekend in history in 1961, so we're celebrating with him. We heard his two Oscar award winners. That would be The Grand Budapest Hotel and as well The Shape of Water. But that one maybe doesn't get enough love. It's titled From Miami to Cuba, and we say happy birthday to just an incredible force in cinema music in modern times, Alexandre Desplat, here on Pop Classics. My name is Mark Wigmore. It's film, television, gaming scores, musical theater, and beyond. If you have a request, please send it. The email address, popclassics@classicalfm.ca, and the text line, 416-507-9894. Here's Roman, and he writes, Mark, recently we heard Destiny 1, and I'm wondering if you could play Deep Stone Lullaby from the Destiny 2 soundtrack. Roman, absolutely, video game music, such an important part of our soundtrack landscape. And so let's get to it by request on Pop Classics.

Live from Tokyo, it is John Williams, his most recent live recording with the Saito Kinin Orchestra in Tokyo and the Raiders March from Indiana Jones and Raiders of the Lost Ark, a film score that did not win an Oscar in 1980. incredible to think. What a busy year it was. It ended up being Chariots of Fire. Right? And so Vangelis would pick it up that year. John Williams' iconic music. And by request to get us started from Roman, Destiny 2, Deep Stone Lullaby, and that great gaming score. Thank you to everybody who wrote in. It's a program all about great music that crosses boundaries. We've gone from classic Hollywood of Corn Gold, Petula Clark at the movies, and the musical universe of Destiny 2. And there's always another corner here on Pop Classics to explore. We'd love to hear from you. PopClassics@ClassicalFM.ca. You can text 416-507-9894. Yours truly, Mark Wigmore, back with you. Not on Monday, but next weekend. I'm taking a little time away. Dean Holland's with you on The Oasis this week. And Kathleen Kadzioka is coming up next.

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Stylish Italian music by Giuseppe Tartini on the New Classical FM. The opening movement from the Violin Concerto in A, featuring Ariadne Daskalakis and the Cologne Chamber Orchestra. Good evening and welcome to Dinner Classics. I'm Kathleen Cagioca, musician at large, always available as your maitre d', seating you at the best table for our feast of music. It's your standing reservation to wine and dine with the very best of all time. We've got a great musical meal ahead. While the table is being set, I invite you to sidle up to the bar for happy hour to mix and mingle with the Orchestre Auvergne, with trumpeter Lucien Renaudin-Vary, with Branford Marsalis, the Sky Consort, and most especially, one Claude Debussy. One of the bigger birthdays on the classical music calendar is Claude Debussy's, born on this day, August 22nd. Back in 1862. We'll be hearing from him throughout the evening and raising a glass to him shortly. Right now, John O'Connor at the piano with a traditional Irish tune. This is Cockles and Mussels.

Antony Dvorak's Second Waltz on the New Classical FM, the Orchestre Auvergne under Jean-Jacques Cantereau, before that pianist John O'Connor and the Irish Chamber Orchestra with the traditional tune Cockles and Mussels. I'm Kathleen Kadjioka. Sounds appetizing, but we are still in the midst of happy hour. Our appetizer course is coming up on Dinner Classics, but before we get there, it will be time to raise a glass to one Claude Debussy, whose birthday it is today. That's next.

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Les Filles de Cadiz, music by Léo Delibes on the new Classical FM in the vocalist role, substituting trumpet for vocal chords, Lucienne Renaudin-Varry with the Lille National Orchestra, and that's from her album Lucienne, the Voice of the Trumpet. You're listening to Dinner Classics. I'm Kathleen Kajioka, and it is time in happy hour to raise a glass to one of the most revolutionary composers European music has ever known. I was speaking all week long about Claudio Monteverdi. He was our composer of the week on A Little Night Music, and he definitely forged a whole new course for music at the beginning of the 17th century. But fast forward about 250 years, and we get the incredible Claude Debussy, who changed everything. Such a free musical mind, very inventive, and we will explore his various sound worlds. But right now, an early work of Debussy's. This came on the heels of his time at the Villa Medici in Italy. He spent 2 years there studying as part of the requirements, being the recipient of the Paris Conservatory's Prix de Rome. And he came back and wrote this Tarantella, originally for piano. We hear it often in an orchestral version. Actually, Maurice Ravel was requested to orchestrate

celebrated on Debussy's death in 1918, but we're going to enjoy it in its original version for solo piano. Here's Jean-Flamme Bavouzet. Bonne fête, Debussy.

0: Claude Debussy transporting us to an imaginary, joyous island from 1904, that particular work, possibly inspired by a painting by Watteau called L'Embarquement pour Cythère, which shows sets of lovers embarking for Aphrodite's birthplace. Before that, we heard the Danse, the Tarantelle Styrienne by Claude Debussy, Jean Flambavouzé, the piano, by the way, Les Joyeuses, featured Branford Marsalis on soprano saxophone with the English Chamber Orchestra. It is Debussy's birthday today, so we're going to be hearing more from him later on in the show. Dinner Classics continues with more Happy Hour Affair, Chili Gonzalez, and some easy music by Cyril Scott.
1: I'm Alexa Petrenko, inviting you to join me this Sunday night at the Opera at 9. Relevant as ever is the Broadway musical West Side Story by the remarkable American conductor, composer, pianist, writer, teacher, activist, and intellectual icon, Leonard Bernstein, who was born on August 25th in 1918. The most important musician of his generation, he loved New York City, which we'll visit with the operatic cast recording of his hit musical, West Side Story, which he conducted in 1985 with Kirite Kanawa as Maria and Jose Carreras as Tony. That's Leonard Bernstein's West Side Story this Sunday night at the Opera at 9 from the New Classical FM, beautiful music for a crazy world.
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On the new Classical FM, Our Melody by Chilly Gonzalez, who was joined by the Kaiser Quartet from his album Chambers. The 2026 CNE is on, the end of summer Toronto tradition, launched yesterday. And right now you could win from us a wonderful day down at the waterfront at the CNE. We've got a prize pack available, which would land you some free parking, admission for two for any one day during the CNE, giving you unlimited rides and food bucks to keep you going to use at the food building. 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

The overture from Bedřich Smetana's comic opera, The Bartered Bride. That was the BBC Symphony under Jiří Belohlavek. We heard some Scarlatti before that. Julian Gray and Ronald Pearl on guitars, teaming up in the keyboard sonata in E minor. And we started off with Lotus Land, a very lazy, indulgent sounding piece of music by Cyril Scott. James Ennis on violin, Edward Laurel on piano. You are listening to Dinner Classics, your Saturday evening feast of music. I'm Kathleen Kadrioka, and that does it for Happy Hour. The table is set. The appetizers are ready, so come on over, take a seat, get ready to whet your appetites with some Berlioz, some Emil von Resnicek. We've got Mozart, we've got Gershwin, and of course some more Debussy celebrating his birthday tonight. Right now, though, the music of George Frederick Handel. Nice version for harp of the aria, Lascia ch'io pianga.

0: Lauren Mazel leading the Vienna Philharmonic in the love scene from Berlioz's Romeo and Juliet. Hector Berlioz, huge fan of Shakespeare, one of his favorite authors. Before that, we heard Maxine Ilander on harp with Lascia ch'io pianga, Let Me Weep, an aria by Handel from his opera Rinaldo. This is Dinner Classics, your Saturday evening feast of music. I'm Kathleen Kajioka. Our next tray of appetizers is set to come out of the musical kitchen, serving up some Mozart, some Rezhnichek, and some more Claude Debussy for his birthday.
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The Donna Deanna Overture by Emil von Reznicek on the New Classical FM. That was Symphony Nova Scotia under Georg Tintner. Dinner Classics continues with another birthday nod to Claude Debussy, such an incredible musical mind, born on this day, August 22nd, back in 1862. We are going to hear one of his most performed pieces, which is 39 measures of perfectly delineated atmosphere. I get a lot of visuals when I listen to music, and this for me is like maybe like a charcoal drawing or a Comte crayon, something that is essentially line drawing, lots of space with just the odd little area shaded in. This is The Girl with the Flaxen Hair.

0: Mozart's Divertimento in F, some veritable party music on the New Classical FM. The Metamorphose String Orchestra was led by Pavel Lyubomedov. Before that, Alexandra Whittingham on guitar with La Fille aux Cheveux de Lin, the girl with the flaxen hair. A perfect musical portrait by our birthday boy today, Claude Debussy. We will hear more from Debussy later on in the show. He just might be our main dish tonight, but that is not where we are at yet. Still in the midst of our appetizer course and one last tray of goodies coming out of our musical kitchen, including some Gershwin. Stay tuned.
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